got some great blues for you right now, gang. This one goes back to 1954. It's Jimmy Babyface Lewis.

0: this is Alan Freed. We're coming to town with our Big Beat Show. About 20 of the biggest record sellers in the country will be on hand to leave you...
1: breathless, sir.
0: That's right. Jerry Lee Lewis will headline this biggest show ever.
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0: And Chuck Berry.
3: Sweet little bit deep.
0: Buddy Holly, the Peggy Sue Kid. And, oh boy, the Crickets.
4: Maybe, baby, I'll have you.
0: The Diamonds. The At the Hop Kids, Danny and the Juniors. And also appearing are Larry Williams and his big band, 15-year-old Frankie Lyman, the Chantels, Billy and Lily, Dickie Doo and the Don'ts, Screamin' Jay Hawkins, the Pastels, Joanne Campbell, Sam the Man Taylor, and the new singing sensation, Ed Townsend. This is the greatest show of all time, and I'll be looking for you.
5: 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Yeah.

0: Back to memory lane, the best 1950s rock and roll rhythm and blues and vocal group harmony jams. Now, if you did, why don't you tell all your friends about it, and let me know also. Send me in your comments. Say hi. 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Send it into DiscJockeyMike@Verizon.net. That's DiscJockeyMike@Verizon.net. Hey, the pleasure's been all mine, and I certainly hope I shared some pleasure with you also. Hey, don't forget, we'll do it again next week. Come on back and join me then. Until next time, please remember to let the good times roll. And thank you for listening to Mike Belair Remembers the Music of Alan Freed.
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are now into hour number two on this Thursday with G-Man right here on number one, Allen's Golden Oldies. 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

0: 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So, hey, why don't you join me 3 times a week? It's happening right here on Allen's Golden Oldies.
1: 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This is Sandy Weeks, Executive Associate for Jimmy Clanton Enterprises. 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
1: How did I get in here?
0: I put you in here. That's the nice thing about radio. I can put anything I want in here. Watch out for those elephants.
1: That was close. Watch yourself. You almost stepped in front of that train.
0: I saw it coming, actually.
1: Is that a merry-go-round over there by those Inca ruins?
0: Yes, it is.
1: I mean, that's the nice thing about radio.
0: Well, unlike, say, TV, which is at the mercy of the size of the screen, you know, the monitor of our head is limitless.
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0: Like that giant pterodactyl over there taking a bite out of the Superdome.
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0: 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It cures what ails you.
1: Hit after hit after hit. Alan's Golden Oldies. Yeah!

0: the Brat Pack. They're all here on Alan's Golden Oldies.
1: Hey, Margie. Say, Jerry, come on and go with us.
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1: Hi, stranger.
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0: Hi, this is John Mueller. I sing the hits of Buddy Holly and the Winter Dance Party Show. 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

Someone said the world's a stage and each must play a part. Fate had me playing in love with you as my sweetheart. Act one was where we met. I loved you at first glance. You read your lines so cleverly and never missed a cue. Then came act two. You seemed to change. You acted strange. And why, I've never known. Honey, you lied when you said you loved me. And I had no cause to doubt you. But I'd rather go on hearing your lies than to go on living without you. Now the stage is bare, and I'm standing there with emptiness all around. And if he won't come back to me, then they can bring the curtain down.

Yes, my darling, I'm lonesome tonight. I realize now that the world is a stage, and each of us must play a part. I know too that fate sometimes acts in strange ways. Yes, Act One is where we met, and I too loved you at first glance. But I guess I didn't really read my lines too well. Then came Act Two. I've never changed. There was a misunderstanding. I know now that I shouldn't have listened to a so-called friend. The truth is my love, that she wanted you for her own. You don't really have to doubt me, nor must you go on without me. Yes, the stage is bare, but please wait there.

Alan would like to thank you all for listening to Alan's Golden Oldies. He is very, very grateful for your continued support. Many of you may not realize, but the expenses to keep Alan's Golden Oldies on the air every year continues to go up. Now, the last thing that Alan wants is to go to a pay-to-listen format. He wants to keep it free just like it has always been. But in order to do that, he could use some help. Alan knows that a lot of you can't afford to donate any money, but some of you might be in a position where you can. Even if it's just a dollar, it helps. To stay on the air, Alan's Golden Oldies has to pay royalty fees, streaming fees, and numerous other behind-the-scenes fees, not to mention the upkeep of the equipment. 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Help keep Alan's Golden Oldies on the air, and that way you can truly say rock and roll is here to stay at Alan's Golden Oldies.

0: Hi, I'm Dean Z, and I portray Elvis for Legends in Concert at Dick Clark's American Bandstand Theater in Branson, Missouri. And you're listening to Allen's Golden Oldies Network. Thank you. Thank you very much.
1: It's headed for this theater, loaded with the most happy-go-lucky group of wanderers who ever came down the pike chasing

0: It's a new Elvis, one you've never seen before. 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
1: Anybody ever tell you you're very handsome?
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0: Take care of the sheriff, Pete. 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

0: 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Let's take a stroll down memory lane with all those blasts from the past that will forever last. So, hey, why don't you join me 3 times a week? It's happening right here on Ellen's Golden Oldies.
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0: It's Sybil from DFW's Morning News. 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
1: Really? Gee, I'd hate to think of them all turning them on at once.
2: 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Every morning.

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1: Why, Fran, that was long before my time.

0: 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When I was a kid, you were singing duets with Lillian Russell.
1: Lillian Russell?
0: Why, you old dearie, do you remember when we stayed up all night to get a Pittsburgh on a crystal set? Keystone Movies, Coogan and Chaplin, made you laugh and you cried. Test your memory, my dearie. Chicago all in flames, sure caused a terrific row. They blamed it on Mrs. O'Leary's cow. Eerie, life was cheery in the good old days gone by. Do you remember?
1: No, I don't remember.
0: Well, you should, cause dearie, you're much older than I.
1: Oh, I don't know. I can remember when you played opposite Rin Tin Tin.
0: Let's not be careful.
1: And you sang 20 years on the hit parade.
0: Well, I recall when you wore a bustle, and it looks like you're wearing one now. Test your memory.
1: Dear Lisa, I'll bet you're twice as old as Pearl White. Oh, William S. Hart.
0: Well, you're just about ready to fall apart, my dearie.
1: Don't you call me dearie.
0: Why not? I've known you long enough.
1: You should. You're old enough to be my grandmother.
0: And you used to date my great-grandfather.
1: Weren't you one of the Floridora girls?

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0: This is Pete Thompson with a consumer team alert. Storms have hit North Texas, and that means damage to homes as well as roofs. And Eric Thomason from Blue Nail Roofing joins us right now. Eric, any updates since we've last talked?
1: Pete, we're getting calls from several areas of North Texas reporting storm damage. 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
0: 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What do you have to report?
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1: Yes. Well, he left me one earplug. I'll say that for him.
0: Mm-hmm. Well, did he take anything else?
1: Just the radios and a couple of pieces of fruit.
0: I see. Well, what
1: a banana and two Kadota figs.
0: Mm-hmm.
1: I don't deny him the fruit.
0: No. Are you and your husband going to replace the radios?
1: Well, we'll have to. Arthur is late for work because he has no radio to keep reminding him of the time and traffic conditions.
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1: 11.
0: 11?
1: He also stole the car.

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0: Trust me, we've got this under control. Allen's Golden Oldies.

baby. This is Linwood Sasser, and I play the big bopper in the Winter Dance Party show. And, oh, I listen to Alan's Golden Oldies all the time. He knows what I like.

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1: 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They'd appreciate it.
0: It's our job to keep the memories happening 24/7. And we do it with the best oldies on the planet. 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
2: All right, watch this. Okay, people, and now when I give you the cue, I want the 700-foot mountain of whipped cream to roll into Lake Michigan, which has been drained and filled with hot chocolate. Then the Royal Canadian Air Force will fly overhead towing a 10-ton maraschino cherry, which will be dropped into the whipped cream to the cheering of 25,000 extras. All right, cue the mountain. Now, you want to try that on television?
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3: 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Allen's Golden Oldies. 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

0: and will return right after station identification. Alan would like to thank you all for listening to Alan's Golden Oldies. 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

0: Take it, Paul.
1: Why, Mr. Marks, this is a surprise.
2: Great surprise. He's been here since 9 o'clock this morning. Yeah? Here's where I simulate surprise. Hello, Paul. That's Dave. Some line, too, huh?
1: Paul.
2: I just made that up myself, huh?
0: Paul, have you heard the news? Groucho's getting married, you know.
1: Getting married?
0: Yeah.
1: Mr. Marks, you are sure, giving this enough serious thought?
2: Take your time,
1: you know,
2: Paul. Take your time.
1: A man doesn't get married every day.
2: Paul, why not take another whack at that line?
1: Getting married? Mr. Marks, are you sure you've given this enough serious thought? You know, a man doesn't get married every day.
2: Would you mind throwing me the cue again just for the next line, huh?
1: You know, a man doesn't get married every day.
2: He doesn't, son. Apparently, you don't read the Hollywood papers.
1: But, Mr. Marks, do you realize what a solemn step you're taking, marrying a woman?
2: I can't think of anything else I'd rather marry.
1: Mr. Marks, I hate to say this. It's just that, you know, marriage is for young people.
3: Why, Paul Whiteman.
1: Oh, not that you're a young man. It's just
2: not that you're not a young man.
1: You're beginning to look a little...
2: You know, it's hard to do a show when you have two different scripts.
1: Well, anyway, you're looking a little frayed around...
2: I'm glad we're in the same theater anyhow, eh? Once again, Paul... You know, we call him Two-Line Whiteman, huh?
1: You're beginning to look a little frayed around the edges.
2: Well, that couldn't happen to you, Paul. You haven't got any edges.
1: Anyhow, Mr. Marks, I want to congratulate you on falling in love.
0: Well, Paul, you don't understand. Groucho's not marrying for love and romance. He's marrying a good laundress, a good housekeeper, a good cook.
2: The way you describe it, I'm marrying the Andrews sisters. I'm just marrying one cook.
1: Oh, Groucho, you're not marrying this woman simply because there's a help shortage.
2: Well, what's wrong with that? She's marrying me because there's a man shortage.
0: Say, by the way, Groucho, you haven't told us who your bride is.
2: Well, I don't know yet. I'm going out to put an ad in the paper now. Young man with lima beans looking for young woman with corn. Object succotash. I'll see you later, huh?

Alan Lear, Parvin the Riz, and you're listening to Alan's Golden Oldies Radio Network. You know, Alan plays the best oldies there is, so if you hang around here, you're going to hear some of our old stuff. And you're cruising with

The 50s. How about those 60s and 70s? We'll throw in a few other years here and there. Of course, my request lines are open. 1-817-246-3464 or message me with your request.

0: 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Here's Sue Thompson.
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1971, back in 1971. Happy birthday, Don McLean. He's 81 years young today. Go to my Facebook and wish him a big happy birthday as we got three more. 1981. 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

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We got big birthday going out to a dear friend of mine who's gone, but his music will always live on. He was one of the original diamonds, Dave Somerville. Gone, but not forgotten. 30 minutes nonstop of the diamonds.

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8: Paul Newman, Robert Redford, and Catherine Ross.
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8: In Butch Cassidy and the...

0: as Montana was the brass-knuckle fist of the American frontier. It was a territory and it was a torch, burning half with pride and half with whiskey. A hot flame that licked at the greed and lust of man. They came here from all over the world, except this man with his terrible temper. This man came from nowhere.
1: Perhaps I can tell you who he is. He goes by the name of Joe Frail. But you can't even be sure of that. Sometimes there's something very warm in his eyes. And sometimes I think he always...

0: always be a stranger. He has no friends, and he wants none.
1: I'd say he had his reasons. And those reasons are what make Joe Frail the kind of fella you don't run into very often. Except maybe in the Montana Territory, where there was no law, where there were no badges, and the only thing that kept people respectable was the hanging tree.

0: you think you can play with people's lives? 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Someday life will do it to you.
1: In plain tongue, Doc Frail's been paying your way from the start. And ain't none of us has to ask how you've been paying him back.
2: $1,119 worth you all being kept, like any harlot.
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1: Any questions about my life or my way of life?
0: If you ain't the devil, well, he's sure sitting on your shoulder.

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1: 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God bless them. They've been great sponsors to Alan's Golden Oldies. It's about 19 minutes before the top of the hour. We're live, not Memorex, from the city of White Settlement, Texas, taking your phone requests, 1-817-246-3464, or you can message me on Facebook. Just got off the phone a little bit ago with Heather from Canada. She wanted to hear Jimmy Buffett with Fins. You say him, we

Shenandoah, done by the Johnny Man Singers, going out to my dear friend Tom in Chattanooga, Tennessee, another longtime listener of Alan's Golden Oldies, and we really appreciate all of you that listen to Alan's Golden Oldies and making Alan's Golden Oldies a reality for me. Yes, indeed. Hard to believe we are started in our 22nd year bringing you the best music around. Bob in Southampton, been listening quite a long time. He wanted to hear Patsy Cline sing. Crazy! Thank you, Bob and the gang. Southampton, New York.

0: Got your golden oldie waiting for you right here. So what's keeping you?
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0: knows best. 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
7: 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It's Gail Davis as Annie Oakley. That's right. Right here on Allen's Golden Oldies, so be listening for Annie Oakley.
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Welcome back to hour number three. Yes, indeed. My goodness alive. On the second day of October, bringing you the best oldies around. How about that King of Love, the one, the only, the fabulous Fabian, opening up a great hour right here. Phone lines are open at 1-817-246-3464, or you can message me on Facebook as we bring you Steve Ray Anthony Stingray. Yes, indeed. Whatever happened to rock and roll? We got the box top, Dion, Del Shannon. They're waiting in line.

went all the way to number one back in 1967, the Box Tops. Here's a classic, Hug My Radiator, true story, Dion, the Moochie.

I Got Lucky from Kit Galahad. You also heard Hard-Headed Woman from the motion picture King Creole. And we started it off with that guitar man. Here's Dodie Stevens, who gave us those pink shoelaces, Where or When.

0: 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There's Jackie DeShannon.
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1: 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Now don't go away. We'll be right back.
2: Faster than a speeding bullet. More powerful than a locomotive. Able to leap tall buildings at a single bound.
3: Look, up in the sky. It's a bird.
4: It's a plane.
2: It's Superman. Yes, it's Superman. Strange visitor from another planet who came to Earth with powers and abilities far beyond those of mortal men. Superman, who can change the course of mighty rivers, bend steel in his bare hands, and who, disguised as Clark Kent, mild-mannered reporter for a great metropolitan newspaper, fights a never-ending battle for truth, justice, and the American way. And now, another exciting episode in the adventures of Superman.
5: Faster than a speeding bullet. More powerful than a locomotive.

0: And that's the way it is, gang, when you get one of that brand new series of comic buttons Kellogg's Pep is putting out. Because every single one of these 18 new and different buttons has a picture of an old friend on it. A funny paper character that you've followed for a long, long time. Like Toots and Casper, for instance. Or Barney Google. Or Flash Gordon. Or Superman himself. And they're all done up in style, believe me. Brilliant comic strip colors on a shiny white enamel background. Why, those pictures of your comic strip favorites stand out like anything. Yes, sir, gang, you're going to have a load of fun collecting Pep's brand new series of comic buttons. And are they easy to get? Why, you don't have to send in any money, not even a box top. And you can't buy them anywhere, but you'll find one inside each package of Kellogg's Pep. That's Pep, the sunshine cereal, you know. Pep, the golden toasted whole wheat flakes with a catchy sunshine flavor. Certainly has a way with a morning appetite. Why, it makes it sit right up and take notice. And Pep's good for you, too. Sure, Mom knows that. Gives you lots of an energy vitamin, B1, and that old important sunshine, vitamin D. So get your good eating and exciting prizes, gang, from P.E.P., the sunshine cereal, Kellogg's Pep.
1: And now, the adventures of Superman.
2: When Editor Perry White refused to go on lending money to Poco, his odd little houseboy and cook who speaks only in rhyme, unless he knew what the money was for, Poco threatened to shoot himself. In the struggle for the gun, it went off, and White narrowly escaped death. Frightened by the belief that he had mortally wounded his employer, the remorseful Poco ran away. When he was found and brought back by Superman, Poco at first refused to explain his strange behavior, but finally agreed to talk, but only to Jim Olsen. Then, after solemnly swearing Jim to secrecy, Poco stated that he was a millionaire. When the cub reporter laughed at this, Poco said,
3: "A steel box is behind that grandfather's clock. Fetch it, please, Jim, and prepare for a shock."
2: As we continue now in Poco's room, Jim has placed a small strong box in Poco's hands. Taking a key that is hung on a chain around his neck, Poco prepares to open the box. Listen.
4: What's in that box, Poco?
3: Patience, Jim. You'll soon see. Then never again will you laugh at me.
4: Well, go on. For Pete's sake, open it.
3: Here's my pelf. See for yourself.
4: Pelf? What's that?
3: Pelf means money. Don't you know that, Sonny?
4: Oh, I don't see any money. All I see is some papers that look like letters.
3: They're not just letters. This one's my song. Let me sing it for you. It won't take long.
4: I don't want to hear any songs. I just want to know
3: You must hear the song. It'll put you in stitches. Besides, it's the reason for all my riches.
4: Huh?
3: Don't look so puzzled. It's really quite plain. I'll play and sing you my song, and then I'll explain.

0: no, poor, poor Lizzie. She's really in a tizzy. She goes round and around and around and around and around and around and around and around and around and around and around, and that makes Lizzie dizzy.
1: Oh, what did I ever do to deserve this? Look, Polka, will you please cut out the fooling and tell me what this is all about? I mean, all this baloney about you being a millionaire and the rest of it.
2: You must be blind and deaf, forsooth. You heard my song. Can't you guess the truth?
1: I heard your song, and I don't know what you're talking about.
2: Great day, Jim. Can't you see? Dizzy Lizzie means wealth to me.
1: That goofy song you just sang?
2: Huh. Goofy indeed. You're off your feed. This, my creation, will be a sensation. It'll bring me money and fame, make famous my name.
1: Are you kidding?
2: Look, Jim, I know you're my friend, so please read that letter from beginning to end.
1: Which letter?
2: This one. Read it, son.
1: Okay, let's see. From the Metropolis Song Publishing Company.
2: Oh, look, see? It's addressed to me.
1: Uh-huh. Dear Polka.
2: That's me.
1: You will be glad to know that today we showed your song, Dizzy Lizzie, to another well-known orchestra leader. He was very enthusiastic about it and begged us to let him introduce it on the air when it was published. He said that in his opinion it was a surefire novelty hit and bound to be a terrific sensation. Well, how do you like that?
2: Oh, you'll see. I'll make millions. Yes, maybe I'll even make billions.
1: Oh, wait a minute, pal. Here's the payoff. Just as I expected. All the rest was just a build-up.
2: A what?
1: A build-up. Get this. Naturally, we are anxious to publish your song as soon as possible so that we can both enjoy the expected profits.
2: Oh, boy.
1: So as soon as you send us another $50, which will complete your share of the publishing costs, we will set to work preparing Dizzy Lizzie for publication. Cordially yours, Professor L.C. Blessing, President.
2: Oh, isn't it wonderful? Isn't it grand? My song will be played by every band.
1: That's what you think. Just tell me this, Polka. How much money have you paid to this song publishing company?
2: Why, let me see. $304. Then I paid them $50 more.
1: You mean you paid this so-called music publishing outfit $450?
2: Oh, yes. I scrimped, I borrowed, I pawned my coat, but it's worth it to become a composer of note.
1: Oh, gee, you poor guy.
2: Well, why'd you say that? Why, you

0: shake your head. Is that true, what the letter said?
1: Why, look, Poco, I'm going to do a little investigating.
0: Investigate? Investigate what? Is my castle there? You mean I'm not a millionaire?
1: Well, let's just say we're not sure yet.
0: Oh.
1: Now, you sit tight, Poco, till I see you again. And whatever you do, don't send any more money to those racketeers.
0: Oh, my heart is broke. My head is bent. What'll I say to Messrs. White and King?
1: Oh, don't say anything yet. I'll keep your secret, just as I promised. But if this is what I think it is, I'll get your money back. Don't worry.
0: Oh, woe is me. Such misery.
1: Cheer up, Poco. Just leave everything to me.
2: Oh, hello, Jim. Oh. I'm looking for you. Something I want to see you about.
1: Well, could it wait, Mr. Kent? I'm in a hurry.
2: Well, now, slow down a minute. I want to know what Poco told you.
1: Poco?
2: Yes, Poco. Come on, Jim. Quit stalling. Chief called me a little while ago and said you refused to tell him what Poco had told you about his strange actions last night.
1: Oh that.
2: Yes, oh that. Why has Poco been borrowing money? Why did he threaten to shoot himself last night when the chief refused to lend him another $50?
1: Well, you see, it's kind of a secret, Mr.
2: Now,
1: Kent.
2: Don't give me that. The chief almost lost his life, and so did Poco. We can't have things like that happening again.
1: Well, they won't.
2: Well, maybe, but I want to be sure. So start talking now. What's this all about?
1: I can't tell you, Mr. Kent.
2: Why?
1: Because I promised Poco I'd keep his secret. Well, but you don't have to worry. There won't be any more crazy stuff like last night.
2: Now, look here, Jim. Don't hold out on me. Poco is in some kind of trouble, isn't he?
1: Well, sort of. But I'm going to get him out of it.
2: You are?
1: Yes,
3: Mr. Kent.
2: What is it, Beanie?
3: Tommy's mom just called again. He said, if you don't get over to the city hall right away, you're going to lose a terrific school.
2: Uh-oh, I got to make time. Look, Jim, you stay right here till I get back. Understand?
1: Well,
2: No, you just stay right here. I got a strong hunch that you're going to get into trouble if you don't.
3: What's he talking about, Jim?
1: Never mind. Look, Beanie, I might need some help.
3: On a story, you mean?
1: I only promised not to tell Mr. Kent and Mr. White, but I can tell you. Come on into Mr. Kent's office. Legitimate song publishers don't look for material from amateurs. So when this Metropolis Song Publishing Company said they intended to publish it, I knew right off they were racketeers.
3: Oh, that's right, Jim. I know a songwriter.
1: Another tip-off is their demands for Poco to pay what they call part of the publishing cost. Legitimate publishers, when they accept a song, pay all the publishing costs themselves.
3: I know. They got $450 on a Poco, huh?
1: Uh-huh. Poor guy even pawned his overcoat to get some of the money.
3: Gee, worse, that's awful. What a hook and he took.
1: Yeah, but I'm going to get his money back.
3: You are? How?
1: Well, I've got a scheme, but I need some help. How about it, Beanie?
3: You mean you want me to help you, Jim?
1: Uh-huh.
3: Well, jeepers, if these guys are really racketeers, it might be dangerous.
1: Not if we play it carefully. All we'll do is snoop around. And when we get the goods on him, we'll call in Mr. Kent and the police.
3: Well,
1: what's the matter? You always say you want to be a reporter, don't you?
3: Yeah, but...
1: Are you afraid?
3: Oh, me? No.
1: Okay, then tell Mary Hennig to handle the copy while you're gone. And let's get going before Mr. Kent gets back and stops us. Come on.
4: Electing to overlook the possibility that they may be stepping into danger, Jimmy Olsen and Beanie Martin leave the Daily Planet. What will happen to them? We'll know more when we return for the tense climax of today's episode. So stand by.
5: Say, it's a big moment, isn't it, gang, when Mom opens a package of Kellogg's Pet? Because right away, you're looking for one of those nifty comic buttons in the brand new series all the gang is collecting. You're wondering which button you'll get. What might even be a duplicate so that you can have the fun of trading with one of your pals. You know, every single one of these 18 new and different comic buttons is a knockout. Take Flash Gordon, for instance, with his wavy blonde hair and that determined look in his eyes and chin. Boy, he's a great guy. Or the inspector from Cats and Jammer Kids with his super tall silk hat and his long white whiskers. Or Superman himself, complete with flying red cape and Superman emblem. 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So better get busy. 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And here's something else you get in a box of Kellogg's Pep. 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Yes, sir. 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So ask Mom for P-E-P, the Sunshine Cereal, Kellogg's Pep.
4: Convinced that his little friend Poco was the victim of a vicious racket, Jim Olsen determined to get him out of trouble. Enlisting the aid of copy boy Beanie Martin, he disregarded Clark Kent's admonition to stay in the office. And as we rejoin them now, Jim and Beanie have arrived at the office of the Metropolis Publishing Company, the self-styled music publishing firm responsible for relieving Poco of $450. Listen.
1: Here we are, Beanie. Let's go in.
3: No. Wait, Jim.
1: What's the matter?
3: Oh! nothing. Only, you know what you're gonna do?
1: What do you mean?
3: I mean, well, like when a general goes into a battle, he has a sort of plan of action, kind of.
1: Oh.
3: I think we better know about what we want and how we're gonna get it.
1: Oh, you know what we want, Bean. We've gotta get back the $450 Poco paid over to these phones.
3: Yeah, but what if they're not phonies? What
1: well,
3: if...
1: I'm sure they are. But we'll find out soon enough.
3: But gee, what if they're top racketeers?
1: Now look, Bean, are you getting cold feet again?
3: No!
1: I told you, we're not gonna tangle with them. What we're gonna do is ask a few questions and, well, kind of just snoop around generally and see what we can find out.
3: Uh-huh.
1: Okay, come on. Let's go in.
3: Okay. Well, I got a feeling we're walking into something kind of unhealthy.
4: As Jim Olsen opens the door to the Metropolis Music Publishing Company, a buzzer sounds ominously somewhere in a rear office and ceases only when the two boys have entered and closed the door behind them. Beanie Martin's feeling that they were walking into an unhealthy situation may prove to be prophetic. At least the fact that they are now in a nest of vicious racketeers is certain. What will happen? Tomorrow's episode reveals more of the plot with much excitement and many thrills. So don't miss it. Be sure to tune in again tomorrow, same time, same station. And remember, for breakfast, it's Kellogg's Pep. For excitement, the adventures of Superman.
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5: Hey, on a chilly morning when your nose wakes up half frozen, gang, that's Crumbles weather. Just the time for a toasty kind of cereal with zip and go. Kellogg's Crumbles. Just the name to make you think of toasty words like crisp, crunchy, crinkly, Crumbles. You know, it's the only cereal in the whole wide world made in those little crinkly shreds of real whole wheat, sort of sweetened and mellow rich. This is Crumbles weather, gang. Just the time for crisp, crunchy, crinkly, Kellogg's Crumbles. And be sure to be with us tomorrow for the thrilling adventures of Superman. 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
8: 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As we take you back to 1978, Adam Barry Manilow's gonna take us to the Copacabana. Alex Goldie Odie's in our 22nd year. We started it on the very first day of October 2005.

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We got Diana Ross, Upside Down, baby. Number 3. On the second day of October, 1980, all over again.

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1: 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Phone lines are open, live, 1-817-246-3464, or you can message me on Facebook. Remember, you say them, I play them like Johnny Burnett. Check her out.

late great sounds of David Gates, Red, If, Frankie Irene in Canada. Here are the Lettermans. Everything's good about you.

Say, I'm looking at the old timepiece on the wall. It's telling me to tell you, my goodness alive, it's last call. That's right, last call at 1-817-246-3464, or you can message me on Facebook as we listen to Roy Orbison singing All About You Got It. KLAN, thank you for listening. We've got your golden oldie here.

0: Danny Stoplin back in 1972. That's Pearl Down on Me.
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0: is. But Jimmy has also been an ordained minister of the gospel for over 40 years. 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
21: 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Then you grew up and drifted on, but I know that you remember when you were a saddle pal

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And we are in our 22nd year on the World Wide Web, bringing you the history of rock and roll, loving every minute of it. Now don't go away. Del Davis stars as Annie Oakley. It's the Old Town Radio Show next, followed by Mike Pinero's Jukebox Party and a rebroadcast of G-Man from the Day. And don't forget to be listening at 10 o'clock tonight on the Central Time Zone for Cool Bobby B. And we'll return again on Monday with more of the history of rock and roll live. So till then, this is Alan saying goodnight. God bless you all. Love one another. And remember just one little thing. No matter what anybody tells you, baby, rock and roll, it's here to stay. Have a safe weekend.

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0: like that marshal ain't ever gonna quit. He's been dogging our trail for the last 80 miles.
1: You reckon you ought to wait and see what he wants?
0: Well, he's a federal man. You aiming to kill him?
1: I never saw a tin star yet that would stop a rifle bullet.

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1: What did you say his name was, Marshal?
2: Ward Kenyon. Down from Oregon. He's got a bad reputation as a fast gun and a killer.
0: You figure that we can keep that reputation alive, huh?
2: If you'll go along with it. I can handle things here in Diablo.
1: But Kenyon's partner got away. Suppose he shows up in Sonoma.
2: That's a calculated risk, Annie, but one that's worth taking. I don't think you two realize that if our plan works, we'll crank the biggest counterfeiting operation in the Southwest.
1: It'll be dangerous, though, won't it, Marshal?
2: Yes, it'll be dangerous, Annie. The sheriff in Sonoma was killed. Apparently, he got too close to the counterfeiters.
0: Is there any law in Sonoma now?
2: Deputy Sheriff.
0: Take me a while to grow a mustache.
2: You'll do it?
0: Annie?
1: My part's easy. Tag's been wanting to go to the fair at Sonoma.

0: Ragtag should see that fair.
1: Gee, that was swell. How about one more, huh?
2: All right, Sonny. Now, I'd like someone in the audience to loan me a handkerchief or a neckerchief will do. Thank you. Now, keep your eye on this neckerchief.
1: I will. Hey, what are you doing?
2: Don't worry, young man. A few words of mystery will restore the handkerchief completely. What were those words again?
1: You better remember them.
2: Oh, yes, I remember them. Fourth cloth, start to mend. Come together for a friend.
1: Hey, how'd you do it?
2: 50 cents will buy you a trick that will mystify your friends.
1: How about the one you just did?
2: All righty. Thousands of years of mystery brought down through the ages for a half a dollar.
1: A half a dollar? That's not much.
3: Well, all either of us can do now is to wait for Lofty Craig.
4: We only had a clue.
3: That sheriff that was killed, Will Stevens, did he ever talk to you about anything?
4: No, he didn't talk very much about his cases unless he was sure. I don't think he realized how close he was to something. Must have bumped into the answer quite suddenly.
3: Mm. Did he have any family?
4: Mm-hmm. A niece. Laura Stevens is my fiancée. She'll sure be glad that something's finally being done.
3: She can't know now. We can't risk telling anyone else.
4: Yeah, I understand. Oh, by the way, she manages the hotel here in town. Are you going to stay there?
3: Yes.
4: Oh, I'll walk you over. When is Deputy Craig arriving in town?
3: He's coming in this afternoon.
4: And that's when your plan starts, huh?
3: Yes. All we can hope then is that it works.
5: It's quite a fair, Laura. And it's awfully nice of you and Jeff to show me around.
6: Well, it's not often we have such a celebrity in Sonoma. I wish Dad were here.
1: Hey, Annie! Annie! I learned a swell trick. It's a mystery of the Orient. It only cost me 50 cents. But I'll need somebody's neckerchief.
3: Neckerchief? What are you going to do with it?
1: You'll see. Can I please, Annie?
7: How about using mine, young man?
4: Oh, hello, Dave.
8: Hello, Jeff.
4: Dave, I'd like to have you meet Annie Oakley and her brother, Tag Oakley. This is Dave Morgan.
9: Hi.
4: Hello. I recognize you from your pictures, Miss Oakley. It's an honor to have you with us.
9: Thank you.
7: Now, how about that trick of yours, young man?
9: Yes, sir. Mr. Morgan, maybe you'd better not.
1: Will you please hold my hat? Watch closely.
9: Oh, Tag.
1: Don't worry, Annie. It's all a part of the trick. There we go.
9: Tag.
1: Don't worry, Annie. It's all part of the trick. Cloth, cloth. Start two men. Come together for a friend. Now hold out your hands. See?
9: Oh, Tag, look what you've done.
1: Gosh, I'm sorry.
9: I don't know what to say, Mr. Morgan. I'll be very happy to pay for it.
7: Oh, never mind, Miss Oakley. Maybe he just got his magic words wrong.
1: I'm sorry, mister.
7: Well, forget it, Tag. But if you want to make up for it, you might be able to do me a favor.
1: Yes, sir?
7: Get your sister to join our shooting contest. She'd be a big attraction.
9: Oh, would you, Annie? Well, what do you think, Jeff?
4: Well, I think it's a great idea.
9: Well, what can I say?
7: Well, thank you. I'll go tell the boys.
4: Ready.
0: Next up is Mike Delman. Best till now, Charlie Jansen with two.
8: Remember, Mike, get the bottle first, then the tin can before it hits the ground.
0: Three times.
8: Another last shooter, Miss Oakley.

0: winner then. That's a perfect score. Now, who's going to try and best Miss Oakley in a quick draw and fire?
1: Well, how about you, Mike?
2: Up to you, Dave. Being beat by a woman once is plenty.
0: Well, come on now. There must be someone here that's willing to give it a try.
3: There is, mister. Right here.
1: Maybe you didn't hear the lady's name, mister. It's Annie Oakley. She's the fastest shot in the territory.
3: Maybe I didn't tell you my name. It's Mort Kenyon. And up in Oregon, where I come from, women folks tend to their sewing. Like they ought.
1: Mort Kenyon. I remember seeing pictures of you.
4: On post office walls. Jeff, you're not going to let him in the contest.
1: What can I do, Laura? There's no law that says the contest is restricted.
4: He's a killer. Dad would have run him out of town.
1: Sorry, honey, but he's not wanted in this part of the country. I can't legally stop him.
3: Glad you feel that way, Deputy. I just might stick around this town for a while. You got no objections to that?
1: Well, not if you stay clean.
0: Set up two targets.
1: You game, Miss Oakley?
5: It's a contest. I'm ready.
1: Honey, aren't you going to stay and watch?
4: You watch. You're the one that welcomes Mr. Kenyon into our town.
1: All right, you two.
0: See the targets down there? When I give the signal, you both draw and fire. Start on the outside glass, working towards a smaller one in the center.
3: We know the rules. Just give the signal.
1: All right, you start on the left, Kenyon. Miss Oakley, you on the right. You ready? Go!
6: He beat Annie Oakley.
3: Like I said, women should tend to their sewing.
7: Real good.
4: Well, Lofty's a good shot, Tag.
7: Oh, you can't fool me. I know you shot at Lofty's target, and he shot at yours.
4: Well, let's keep it a secret, shall we?
8: Tag. Which room's Kenyon in, ma'am?
4: Right there, 102.
8: Yeah? I'm Mike Tillman. I'd like to talk to you.
1: A lot of people would. What's your business?
3: Your mind. I was just going out.
8: I got a proposition might interest you. Well, you want to listen?
3: Make it fast.
8: You're good with a gun, Kenyon. We can use a man like you.
3: We?
8: My boss and me. We saw you out shoot Annie Oakley. A guy with a talent like that can make himself a little dull.
3: Doing what?
8: Just take a little trip. We got to deliver a package. There's 500 in it for you.
3: A lot of money for delivering a package. What's in it?
8: Well, you interested or aren't you?
3: I might be. After I talk to your boss.
8: I'm doing his talking.
3: I don't do business with messenger boys.
8: Oh, look, Kenyon.
3: I wouldn't be alive long if I did business with every two-bed gunman that came along. And you go tell your boss that.
8: He won't like it.
3: What he likes doesn't bother me. I do business with a man who pays the bills. Not his hired hand.
8: Why?

you now.

0: company. What happened?
1: Oh, I don't know, but they've just about wrecked the lobby. That Kenyon's a troublemaker. You've got to get rid of him, Jeff.
0: All right, now run along, messenger boy. Tell your boss what I said.
1: Jeff, do something. Arrest them.
2: Honey, I'm sorry, but there's no law against fighting.
1: Seems like there's no law against anything since he came to town.
3: Mr. Kenyon will pay for the damages, won't you, Mr. Kenyon?
0: Anything you say, little lady.
4: A man like Kenyon's got no place in Sonoma. No telling what he'll do next. Sheriff Stevens would have run him out long before this.
5: Kenyon hasn't broken any laws. What can I do?
1: Looks like you don't want to do anything.
0: Honey, please.
1: It seems like I've been wrong about a lot of things.
5: Laura.
3: Jeff, let her go. There's nothing you can say now.
5: Annie, I'm losing my girl. The way things are shaping up, it looks like my job is none too safe.
0: We know it's hard on you being deputy. Maybe it'll all be over soon.
3: Laura will understand when she finds out the truth.
5: I hope so, Annie. What about all this, Lofty? Breaking up the hotel wasn't part of your plan, was it?
0: No. I think we got him on the hook, Annie. I was offered a job this afternoon. He's acting kind of a guard for a package they're going to deliver.
3: Counterfeit money?
0: That's what I'm hoping.
5: Got any idea who's behind the counterfeiting?
0: Not yet. But I got a hunch I'll be hearing from him real soon.

0: hard man to contact, Kenyon. But I admire your caution.
1: Save the soft talk, mister. Let's hear your deal.
0: I'm delivering some money to Colton the day after tomorrow. I just want to be sure it gets there safe.
1: What's the matter with Wells Fargo?
0: This money of mine, well, it's a little different than most.
1: Why? You make it yourself?
0: As a matter of fact, yes.
1: I haven't had much experience with counterfeiting.
0: I'm dealing with strangers in Colton. I'm willing to pay for a good gun. I've worked a long time on this ship. And I want to be sure it gets there safely.
1: And I get 500, right? In cash, in real money.
0: In real money.
1: When do we start?
0: We'll meet here today after tomorrow. 4 o'clock.
2: It's a deal?
0: I'm in.
3: I still can't believe Morgan's behind all this.
1: He's behind it all right. But good.
3: I'm worried, Lofty. What if they find out about you?
1: It'll all be over soon, Annie.
2: But just you and Jeff, remember, stick close by.
3: We'll be there.
1: As soon as I'm sure that Morgan has the money, then we'll make our move.
3: Lofty, be careful.
1: We don't have anything to worry about until day after tomorrow, Annie.
3: I sure hope it works.
1: You know, growing this mustache, may have a good point after all. You never read about Lofty Craig like this.
3: Well, it's just your romantic reputation, Mr. Kenyon.
1: Well, now, in that case, young lady, why don't we step inside and talk this whole thing over?
3: Good night, Mr. Craig.

0: see you. Been a long time.
1: What brings you down this way?
0: Oh, nothing special. Why, you got something on the fire?
1: Been around a couple of days ago, you could have made yourself a bundle.
0: Oh, yeah?
1: Yeah. Both hired another guy. You might know him. Mort Kenyon.
0: Mort Kenyon? You're crazy.
1: What do you mean?
0: Kenyon is dead. I was with him when he got it.
1: Oh, no, he couldn't be. I've seen pictures of Mort Kenyon. It's him, all right.
0: I tell you, Kenyon was killed. It was a U.S. Marshal that done it.
1: If he was Mort Kenyon, he'd know you, wouldn't he?
0: Sure he was. We rode together for more than 5 months.
1: Come on, Gil. Let's go see the boss. You may get that job after all.

0: boy?
1: Yes. Annie and Miss Stevens are over at the fair.
2: You're early, mister. A day early.
3: Plans have changed, Kenyon. Boss wants to see you right away.
2: Anything wrong?
3: No, just something you forgot about. Get your hat.
2: Where are we going?

0: boss.
1: What's up, Morgan? I had ideas about sleeping today.
0: I want you to meet a friend of mine, Gil Porter.
1: You get me all the way over here just to meet somebody.
0: I thought you'd be glad to see him.
2: Well, don't tell me you forgot me, Morgan.
1: I never had much of a memory. Seems we met.
2: In Abilene, remember?
1: Yeah, sure. Sure, now I remember. Nice to see you again.
2: It ought to be real nice, being as how I've never been in Abilene and you're a dead man. If I hadn't have seen Mort kill, I'd swear this guy was
0: you. All right, mister. Who are you?
1: You're asking the questions?
0: I've got one. Who are you working with?
3: I'll make him talk, boss.
0: It's all yours.
3: Start talking.
2: All right, you're wasting your time, boys.
3: Not anymore.
2: Hold it!
0: We'll take him with us.
3: Still riding to Colton?
0: That's right. Only by way of Arrow Canyon, just in case he tipped our plan

0: what's this all about?
1: Tag will explain, Laura. I've got to get Jeff.

0: going, Lofty? Where's the package?
1: Morgan's saddlebags. 50,000 in counterfeit bills.
2: Oh, everything is fine. Now all I gotta do is explain to Laura.
1: I'll do that for you, Jeff. As soon as I shave this thing off.
3: I don't know what to say. I didn't understand. I'm sorry, Jeff.
4: Wasn't your fault, Laura.
3: It's the only way we could get to the counterfeiters. And when the others in town find out about it, I'm sure they'll understand, too.
5: Well, I wish you could stay on. The fair will run for 3 more days.
3: No, we have to get on back. Before Tag loses any more money with tricks that don't work.
6: All set, Annie.
5: Why, Annie, he's actually handsome.
3: If you like the type.
7: See, I never did get a chance to show you my trick, Lofty. I'm sure it'll work this time.
1: Trick? What kind of a trick?
3: Oh, it's really an amazing trick, Lofty. Just let me tag your neckerchief.
1: A neckerchief?
3: Well, go ahead. It's really worth it.
1: All right. Take it easy, will you? I just bought that one.
7: Don't worry.
6: Hey!
7: Don't worry. Just watch.
8: Together for a friend.
7: Hold out your hand, Lofty.
3: Cars! What happened? Where'd it go?
8: I just don't understand it.
3: It's very simple, Tag. You're just too good a magician.

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Oh, those wild, wild yesterday. There's so many of them. Hey, gang, let's get ready to have some jukebox party.

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0: Well, let's get ready to have some fun. This time around for the next 2 hours, we're calling it Mike Belay's Rockin' Girls Jukebox Party, all female groups and artists. Are you ready? Oh, I am. Hey, let's kick this off with Little Miss Dynamite, Brenda Lee. Oh.

Girls right there here on Mike Blaze Rockin' Girls Jukebox Body. Hey, send that crawfish down here. Can never get enough of that good stuff. Here's Ruby and the Romantic.

all-time greats by the Chantels, and maybe here with Maple is Rockin' Girls Jukebox Party. Hey, gang, where were you back in 62? Bet you had this one playing nice and loud.

thanks for being here and taking that trip down memory lane right here with Mike Balea's Rockin' Girls Jukebox Party. And you know we had to do one by Miss Etta James. Hey!

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Say hi. 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Hey, I thank you for doing so.

those are the Marvelettes with some of that Motown magic. And please, Mr. Postman. Now up next, here's Barbara Lynn and You'll Lose a Good Thing. Nah, you won't lose me. Send a blank check into disc jockey Mike. Hey, I'll stick around.

That's Laverne Baker right here on the big broadcast. It's the heart and soul of rock and roll, and it rolls on nonstop, strong and alive. But that's no jive here with the Rockin' Girls Jukebox Party. Up next, it's the Exciters and...

right here with Michael Lear's Rockin' Girls Jukebox Party. Now it's new one by Rufus Thomas's little girl. Here's Carla and her classic.

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2: Because that's my job, and I love it. We got a boy here with Mike Boy's Rockin' Girls Jukebox Party.

Yeah, that's Leslie Gore, and it's Judy's turn to cry, and it's your turn to put a little grin above my chin. Hey, why don't you give me some feedback? Let me know what you think about my Blaz Jukebox Party. Say hi. Let me know who you are, because I'd like to know that also. And what station you're listening to right now, and whereabouts in the world you're listening from. I appreciate it. Just send it in to DiscJockeyMike@Verizon.net. 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It's always a pleasure

Here's the original from 1964, Bessie Banks and Go Now, right here with Mike Belez, Rockin' Girls Jukebox Party. And don't you just hate a show off, huh? Here comes Mary Wells. Yeah, she's got two lovers.

0: This is Lala Brooks of the Crystals, and I'm here with Mike Belair, DJ. And listen to his music, and he's playing all of our songs, and I hope you enjoy every one of them.
1: I always dreamed the boy I love would come along.

0: 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Simply the best. Feel the hit. Get ready. The hits keep coming. Mike Bollea. Mike Bollea. Mike Bollea.
1: 21 drums and a whole bass horn.

here. Yeah, there's a whole lot of shaking going on and a whole lot of great oldies also. Right here on the Mike Belez Rockin' Girls Jukebox Party. Hey, Claudine Clark's going to tell us all about those.

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Now, gang, I invite you to join me as I go to my happy place, one of my all-time favorites. Let's go back, see if you remember the sound of Maxine Brown.

gang. Thank you for being here, and I hope the jukebox party does something good for you. And if it does, hey, I kindly ask you to do something good for me. Why don't you spread the word, let everybody you know when and where they can also catch the jukebox party. We can keep all this wonderful music alive, one song at a time.